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1: Did you just list all the Raiders? You never said Trevor Lawrence? It's okay. Continue.
0: My bad. Trevor Lawrence was there as well. So Deshaun Watson was never a Raider, but Cleve Farrell was drafted way too high. That's why I pointed him out. Top five NFL teams. Mia gave hers earlier. I'll give you mine next. They need to get off to a good start. 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
1: I'm Mia O'Brien. One game in the majors tonight to kick off the second half of the season. The New York Mets take down the Philadelphia Phillies 4-1. Francisco Alvarez with two homers as the Mets get the win behind Christian Scott's strong start through 5 2/3 innings. The Phillies trail the Braves by 2.5 games in the NL East standings. Speaking of road warriors in the WNBA, the Portland Fire hold off a late push from the Washington Mystics in our nation's capital. 75-56 is the final. Three players in double figures for Portland. Carla Leite,

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8: I'm Mia O'Brien, about 90 minutes or so away from the second round of the Open Championship teeing off at Royal Birkdale across the pond. Second-year pro Jackson Suber in his second year on the PGA Tour leads the field with a 5-under score through the opening round on Thursday. Some other notable names on the leaderboard: Bryson DeChambeau and Cam Young tied for fourth at 3-under. Scottie Scheffler and Colin Morikawa among the group 3 strokes back at 2-under. Rory McIlroy and Matthew Fitzpatrick, both considered favorites according to our friends at DraftKings, to win this weekend 2-over through the opening round. U.S. Open champion Wyndham Clark is 3-over. NBA Summer League action out in Las Vegas. Top 5 pick Cam Boozer, another impressive showing for the Memphis Grizzlies. He had 24-7. Caleb Wilson, the number 4 overall pick, 21-8 for the Bulls in their 105-82 loss to the Los Angeles Lakers. One game currently in progress. The Trailblazers lead the Nuggets in the waning minutes of the fourth quarter, 99-96. One game in the major.

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12: Coming up on SportsCenter All Night. LeBron breaks his silence.
13: At one point, there was a fan yelling the Warriors team out, and there was another fan yelling out the Sixers. LeBron's like, I hear Warriors. I hear Philly. He said, I hear a fan trying to get me to the Yankees.
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14: I think I thrive pressure. I think I need pressure at this time of my career. I think in order for me to go to the next level, I got to get out of my comfort zone, and I feel like Miami was a place for me to be.
12: The MLB begins its second half under a haze in Philly.
15: Next pitch. Swinging a fly ball to dead center field. Crawford going back, still going back at the warning track, at the wall. It's gone. Dead center field into the batter's eye for Francisco Alvarez.
12: Plus, the World Cup final is officially set.
16: They keep making the right decisions. They have the legs to make those right decisions and to have the talent to make sure that right decision works out for them.
14: Geckos, geckos, Lisa. I don't like those. Iguanas, I don't like those. Yeah, those gotta stay away from me.
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6: Is LeBron getting closer to a decision on his next team, and which teams may be the most aggressive come baseball's trade deadline? 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We also look ahead at that Spain-Argentina.

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8: Coming up on SportsCenter All Night. LeBron breaks his silence.
9: At one point, there was a fan yelling the Warriors team out, and there was another fan yelling out the Sixers. LeBron's like, I hear Warriors. I hear Philly. He said, I hear a fan trying to get me to the Yankees.
8: A star is introduced in South Beach.
10: I think I thrive pressure. I think I need pressure at this time of my career. I think in order for me to go to the next, you know, level, I got to get out of my comfort zone, and I feel like Miami was a place for me to be.
8: The MLB begins its second half under a haze in Philly.
11: Next pitch. Swinging a fly ball to dead center field. Crawford going back, still going back at the warning track, at the wall. It's gone. Dead center field into the batter's eye for Francisco Alvarez.
8: Plus, the World Cup final is officially set.
12: 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They have the legs to make those right decisions and to have the talent to make sure that right decision works out for them.
10: Geckos, geckos, lizard. I don't like those. Iguanas, I don't like those. Yeah, those got to stay away from me.
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13: Is LeBron getting closer to a decision on his next team, and which teams may be the most aggressive come baseball's trade deadline? Welcome to SportsCenter All Night on ESPN Radio and the ESPN app. We are brought to you by Progressive Insurance. We also look ahead at that Spain-Argentina World Cup final, but lead off the show with the return of baseball, the lone game on the slate from the site of the Midsummer Classic, Citizens Bank Park. Mets and Phillies moved the game up an hour because of the wildfire smoke in the air. The Mets backstop was smoking early in this second half of the season.
11: Next pitch. Swinging a fly ball to dead center field. Crawford going back, still going back at the warning track, at the wall. It's gone. Dead center field into the batter's eye for Francisco Alvarez. A solo home run gives the Mets a 1-0 lead.
13: That came in the third, and that was your count, 1-0 by the seventh.
11: The 0-1. Beatty swings and drives one. Right field. Rincones going back to the wall. He'll turn and watch it fly. Five rows.

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4: 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LeBron breaks his silence.
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7: Next pitch. Swinging a fly ball to dead center field. Crawford going back, still going back at the warning track, at the wall. It's gone. Dead center field into the batter's eye for Francisco Alvarez.
4: Plus, the World Cup final is officially set.
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6: 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I don't like those. Iguanas, I don't like those. Yeah, those got to stay away from me.
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9: Is LeBron getting closer to a decision on his next team, and which teams may be the most aggressive come baseball's trade deadline? Welcome to SportsCenter All Night on ESPN Radio and the ESPN app. We are brought to you by Progressive Insurance. We also look ahead at that Spain-Argentina World Cup final, but lead off the show with the return of baseball, the lone game on the slate. From the site of the Midsummer Classic, Citizens Bank Park, Mets and Phillies moved the game up an hour because of the wildfire smoke in the air. The Mets' backstop was smoking early in this second half of the season.
7: Next pitch. Swinging a fly ball to dead center field. Crawford going back, still going back at the warning track, at the wall. It's gone! Dead center field into the batter's eye for Francisco Alvarez. A solo home run gives the Mets a 1-0 lead.
9: That came in the third, and that was your count, 1-0 by the seventh.
7: The 0-1. Beatty swings and drives one. Right field. Rincones going back to the wall. He'll turn and watch it fly. Five rows deep in right center field. Brett Beatty, a solo home run, gives the Mets a 2-0 lead.
9: Yeah, Brett Beatty doubles the lead, and he was the front end of a back-to-back.
7: 3-1 is launched to left. Marsh going back. It's over his head. He turns, and it's gone. It's snuck over the railing and left into the flower bed. Francisco Alvarez with his second home run of the game. The Mets have clipped Nola twice in the inning and lead 3-0.
9: All off Aaron Nola, second of the game for Francisco Alvarez. He goes deep twice. Brady, one of the three long balls. The Mets beat the Phils 4-1. Game started at 6:10 Eastern instead of 7:10, played under a hazy sky with diminishing air quality because of the smoke that moved into the region from the wildfires burning in Canada and Minnesota. ESPN Major League Baseball analyst Eduardo Perez, part of that ESPN broadcast on what it was like with the smoke filling the night air.
10: It's pretty smoky. At the beginning, you're like, okay, this is going to

0: There's diarrhea, getting viral upper respiratory tract infections that get too far along and they become a bacterial secondary infection like a bronchitis. Then, of course, usual things like bladder infections, yeast infections.
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0: Everybody should consider having a medical emergency kit. 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
1: So it's really all about preparedness.
0: 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We should all be prepared.
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10: 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Well, we are 2 days away from the World Cup final. Spain, Argentina, a reminder, tomorrow we do have the third place game. Joining us now, he's a former U.S. men's national team player, Jonathan Bornstein, joining us here on Unsportsmanlike on ESPN Radio. You're more interested in the Spain story or the Argentina story?
11: Well, first of all, thank you, Evan, Courtney, and Michelle for having me on the show. Always great to talk soccer with everyone here. I'm more interested in the England story, to be honest. The Spain story. I'm sorry. I was thinking in Spanish, España, England, Spain. I just think it's super interesting that they have now tied the record for most consecutive games won with Italy. And this could be the breaking point for them to now break a record and prove themselves as probably the powerhouse over the last number of years. And doing it in a World Cup final would be an amazing showcase for them.
12: Jonathan, Argentina has been such an interesting team to watch. It seems like they're down and out, and then at the final minute, they find a way. They always find a way. In your opinion, what's been the common thread between all of these comebacks that we've seen from Argentina and Messi throughout this World Cup?
11: Yeah, I think Argentina has been playing a very similar style each game, right? You see them start the game in a very physical way, lots of fouls, making their mark, showing that team that it's not going to be an easy game. And then at the end of the game, they let their soccer actually start to take hold of the game, right? And so they've done this against Cape Verde. They've done this against England. They've done this against Egypt throughout the entire tournament, right? And so I would expect a very similar style from Argentina. And then let's just be honest, they have Messi, who's probably the best player to ever play the game. And his team rallies behind him. And so I think just those qualities that I mentioned are the reason that Argentina has been able to have such success. And you can never count them out of a game. But that being said, I do think that Spain has a much more complete team. I think their defense has been phenomenal this tournament, only giving up one goal in the entirety of the World Cup. And so I think Argentina kind of runs into a different type of team than they've seen in the past here at the 2026 World Cup. And I think it might be a little bit too much for them to overcome come the World Cup final.
13: I wanted to dive into that a little bit further. The one goal given up by Spain all World Cup long. Defensively, they've been phenomenal. So with as much as we make about Messi and how incredible he is at 39 years old, all that he's done, 8 goals in this World Cup, how important is it that Fernandez, Martinez, and the rest of the players around Messi help this team get off to a hot start so it doesn't just all fall on his shoulders to make this a game?
11: Yeah, you have a great point there. I think it is vital that these other players step up, right? Although he is probably the best player in the world, and you know, this is a team sport, and it takes other guys' abilities to be able to impact the game and make a stamp along with him. We have seen these players, Enzo Fernandez, Martinez, as well, have great performances and score late goals in conjunction with Messi getting assists and scoring. So I do think they have a very strong attack, players who can come off the bench and make an impact. And it makes for a very exciting final for all of us.
14: We're talking with Jonathan Mortensen, former U.S. men's national team player, getting ready for the World Cup final on Sunday, of course, between Spain and Argentina. Jonathan, how good is Lamine Yamal?
11: I mean, he's the new and up-and-coming best player in the world, right? I think he learned a lot from Messi. I think there's images rolling around there on social media of kind of Messi bathing Lamine Yamal when he was a baby.
14: Let me interrupt you for a second. We have to talk about this for a second. We, on our show, the three of us, all sat here and said, there's no way that could be real. This is your life for so long, playing soccer at the highest of level. You know everything about the sport. Did you believe when you saw that picture from 100 years ago of Messi bathing Lamine Yamal as a baby, did you believe that that was real or that was AI? Be honest with us.
11: I thought it was AI. But I do love the idea of this, that he was, you know, obviously a Barcelona standout, Lamine Yamal, now the new and up and coming crop at Barcelona. And so that idea of just, look, Messi has been the example and poster child of Barcelona and all these guys kind of idols for so long. And so Lamine Yamal has followed in his footsteps and he is now the next up and coming player. I don't think Lamine has played very well over the course of the World Cup. He's had impacts. He's a guy that every team has to focus on because if you don't, he's going to hurt you. And so I think he takes a bit of the, you know, brunt of the defensive action of the opposing team and allows his other teammates to have a little bit more success. But he is an outstanding player. I expect him to perform very well in his first final, and he's proven it in other finals, such as the Euro final and different Champions League you know, difficult matches over the years.
14: Did you, as a UCLA guy, did you retroactively, have you now held it against your family that they didn't get like Kareem Abdul-Jabbar to bathe you when you were a kid? it seems like now we all should retroactively be mad at our families that we didn't have that moment like Lamine Yamal had. I'm just pointing that out. Anyway, go ahead, Small. Sorry.
12: Well, Jonathan, you've touched on it a little bit throughout this conversation, but I want to really drill down on it and hear from you, obviously, as somebody who've played at the highest level. How do you describe or contextualize what we are seeing from Messi at 39 years of age and what he's been able to accomplish in this World Cup?
11: That's probably the hardest question I've gotten ever. I think most people, when he came to the MLS to play, would have said, okay, he's still scoring goals. You know, maybe the defense isn't as good in MLS, but I disagree with that. I think the level of our league here in the United States has grown to a level that can compete with the rest of the leagues around the world. We have great quality players playing a great quality style of soccer. And so him scoring gold within the MLS over the last number of years, breaking records, and now doing it at 39 on the world stage, it just shows his quality, his ability to impact the game. And there is a reason that he should be considered, if not is the only person to be considered as the best to ever play the game of soccer, right? And so I also played until I was 39, and I know the challenges it takes to keep yourself physically active, to keep yourself, your mind in the game, and you have all these young and up-and-coming kids who are just faster, stronger. The game has evolved in so many ways, and so for him to do this at that age, there are no words to explain it. It's just, he's that good.
13: Speaking of MLS, you obviously can speak to this well because you played for Chivas, you played for the Chicago Fire. Now, when the World Cup ends, do you think that the United States can capitalize on the momentum that the country has built up with its soccer audience? A lot of new people falling in love with what we saw over the last 4 or 5 weeks, the United States making it to the round of 16, not a great exit. But is there a way that soccer can stay here nationally? We're not going to have to wait till 2030 to get this level of excitement around the sport here again.
11: Yeah, I really hope that the MLS is able to piggyback off of the success of hosting in conjunction with Canada and Mexico this World Cup, right? If anything, I think the measure of success of this World Cup will be not that the U.S. went out in the round of 16 and didn't do as well as we all had hoped that they would do, but I think the measure of success should be that we are able to now influence and bring awareness to way more people, way more fans, bring a new crop of the future generation of soccer players in this country and help them develop and keep that spur and interest going by using those within MLS games, USL games, just any league and games that are going on at the professional level here in the United States. And for me, that would be the ideal marker of what success can be. We do have the Olympics coming up as well here in Los Angeles. You know, we'll be representing there with the U.S. national team. It's a U-23 tournament, but you could see players like Lamine Yamal and everybody from around the world, because they have 3 exceptions for older players. But I think that will help as well keep this interest going. But yes, MLS needs to do a great job of connecting with fans and just doing a really good job of piggybacking off of this success of the World Cup.
14: Jonathan, thank you very much for the time and the insight on the game for Sunday, Spain and Argentina and the state of soccer football in the United States of America. We appreciate the time. Thanks so much.
11: No, thank you guys. And I hope everyone tuned in. It's going to be a very exciting game. And I think Spain's going to win it though. So go Spain.
14: Awesome. Thank you so much, Jonathan Bornstein, former U.S. national player, obviously picking Spain there. Spain, Argentina on Sunday in the World Cup finale, brought to us by Gusto. 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Also, I should mention there is the third place game between England and France on Saturday. So we will have that on Saturday and then the final on Sunday. I don't understand the third place game. That's just me. I'm very curious to see who plays in it. Is Kane going to play? right? Is Mbappe going to play? It feels like a no. It feels like, all right, all of those young players that did not get the chance to play throughout the tournament would then get more of a chance on Saturday in the third place game. It's weird. We don't do this in other sports, right? Imagine if all of a sudden we had a consolation prize where the loser of the AFC title game and the NFC title game played. Like before,
12: we probably would love it.
14: We probably would.
12: It's football. Maybe, we'd love it.
14: Okay, good point. If this does well on Saturday, watch the NFL say, you know what? We're going to add a game. And somehow you'll get some sort of player bonus out of it.
12: Yeah.
14: For a third place game. Instead of the Pro Bowl, we're going to have a third place game in the NFL coming up in between the week of the final, the AFC and NFC championship game and the Super Bowl.
12: I'd watch.
14: That's the thing. We, of course we would.
13: Yeah, we would.
14: Of course we would.
13: We can say we hate the idea, but we would absolutely watch.
12: 100% we'd watch.
14: Alejandro Moreno would say 100% is how we would approach that. Absolutely correct. Just like with Sherwin-Williams, 100%, all in, smalls with Sherwin-Williams paints.
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14: We are on Sports Tonight here on ESPN Radio. 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Now we're now kind of thinking aloud. If the NFL were ever to copy the World Cup on what seems to be absurd, right? A third place game, because we have a third place game tomorrow between England and France. And we literally sat here and we're like, all right, would you watch an NFL third place game between the conference title games and the Super Bowl?
12: Of course.
14: Of course. Like, that's the thing. If it was the Rams and the Broncos, now there has to be some sort of perk for the players, whether it's money, time off, scheduling preferences for the next year. Because you could say, oh, a team gets a draft pick. That doesn't, the players wouldn't want an extra draft pick because that's just another opportunity for them to be replaced. What, that's not what they're interested in. But if the team
12: no
14: gets,
12: international game or something like that.
14: But you can't, no, because you can't crap on that publicly. You can't be like,
12: Or just something where it makes their lives easier.
14: Right.
12: Next
14: Whatever
12: season.
14: It is, whether it's money, preference, when do you want, you get to pick your bye week?
12: Well, oh, that's good.
13: Yeah, but some, I mean, most of the guys, I mean, none of the players have control over whether they're going to be on the team the next year.
14: Right.
13: I think financial incentive would have to be the way that it goes, and then we kind of go into the idea of the NBA Cup and the $1 million bonus and all of those incentives.
14: Which we could sit there, Court, and laugh at, except for the fact that it was Nick Spurs in the finals, and so now we can't laugh at that because
12: now
14: he's
12: indicative.
14: And the
12: next year won the NBA Cup, and they won the finals. Is it predictive?
14: That's what I was saying. It was Nick
12: I know, but I'm saying they won it.
14: Yeah.
13: I agree.
14: I came in this morning, literally on my drive-in, asking Nuno 1,000 questions.
12: 1,000?
14: Or as he would say, 1,000 questions. About this third place
2: Let's
14: game.
2: Let's say 1,000.
14: Right.
12: Yeah.
14: Because I'm like, this seems crazy. The Stats would be eligible for the Golden Boot, which Mbappe would have a shot at. Is Kane going to play?
12: That I hate, by the way.
14: I agree, all of this.
12: I hate that.
14: But
12: sorry, Nuno.
14: Is what?
12: I said, sorry, Nuno, because he doesn't like when we don't like things in the soccer world, but that feels ridiculous that you could qualify for that and not be in the final.
2: That was one, you Smalls, you didn't need to hit me with a sorry.
12: Oh, okay, good.
14: So we could sit there and say, it's so dumb. But then if you play it out to the sport in the United States that is not the biggest sport in the world like soccer, but it is the biggest sport in our country, which is football, and you apply it to football, we could sit here, American football, excuse me, we could sit here and say we wouldn't watch it. That is a load of you know what.
12: What would we call it? Because saying third place doesn't have sizzle.
13: No, it would have to be baked into the playoff formula and the format of the playoffs to where... You know what this could do? This could replace Pro Bowl in a lot of, like, just get rid of the Pro Bowl altogether. I think most players would be okay with that, even though some have contractually, like, Pro Bowl stuff can be tied to some people's contracts. It's get rid of that, play it that weekend, so it's the weekend before the Super Bowl, and then you have 18 weeks plus then 5 weeks straight of football culminating in the Super Bowl.
14: What if it's done at a neutral site of a level of significance? And what I mean by that is it's played at, like, you know, Notre Dame Stadium.
12: The Rose Bowl.
13: Mm-hmm.
14: Something where it's like, wow, that's pretty cool. Like, I've been saying for years, I don't understand why the NBA does not play Martin Luther King Day games at HBC.

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0: 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That's cars with a K.
2: A bandwagon fan. The biggest insult in sports. But this summer, during the FIFA World Cup, it's an invitation, America. Never watched soccer before? Perfect. Think a corner kick is a karate move? Sure, why not? Prefer sports where players can use their hands? Me too. Just here for the snacks? Now we're talking. So grab a bag of Lay's and jump on the bandwagon. We're undefeated. Lay's, the official sponsor of the FIFA World Cup 2026.

0: Kenny?
1: Kenny?
0: Oh, or Canty?
2: This is not hard-hitting analysis. It's not that.
0: Kenny or Canty?
3: That is the question.
4: Smalls just asked me a question that is so crazy. I can't even fathom this, Vegas East. Along with Michelle Smallman, Courtney Cronin, in for Canty today. Evan Cohen with you. Canty or Canty? Brought to you by Granger. She literally asked this question. Do I go out tonight after the ECHC? What?
5: I am.
6: What? Cam, second location go tonight.
4: You guys are
5: Michelle,
4: nuts.
5: You can do it.
7: Evan, not everybody has to drive 6 hours to a summer camp tomorrow.
4: It's not about that. I guess I'm just old. I can't do two things in one night.
6: Sometimes I hit a third location if we're feeling frisky.
4: God.
7: I will say, because it's about, you know, it's going to be a hike to get to where Evan lives, to then hike all the way back into New York City, Michelle.
6: Yeah.
4: You guys, you know, no, seems you like can't do the it's going to be a hike. You realize that's how I go back and forth 5 days a week, 2 hour show.
7: Sure. No, I'm just saying it so I don't give away where you live.
4: I'm not asking. Yeah, yeah.
7: So I'm just saying it's going to be, it's, yeah, I know you come, but you commute at weird hours.
6: Yeah, that's true.
7: 3 a.m, there shouldn't be anybody.
4: I get
7: it.
4: But for people as old as Nuno and I, the idea of another event after an event is, we're, how many years away are we from that, Nuno? 30? 20? 20 years away from that?
7: Well, especially
8: the idea of just the idea of an event.
4: That's even a lot. Yeah. They're thinking about the second event. Wow.
7: You guys have been up early.
6: I got a girlfriend in town.
8: You're actually the second event because Michelle has this big event after the show where she's going to go, you know, get the
5: secret cinnamon rolls that no one knows about.
8: That we all know. And then ECHC, she's going to be dead. Her body's going to shut down with all the carbs and sugars and everything else.
4: You better hope it could be in
6: a big food coma.
4: You better hope one thing. And I don't think this is going to happen, but if LeBron signs tomorrow somewhere, and like hypothetically, what I would love is for us to be like, all right, we're on. Like, we got to figure out a way. We got to be on. She will be in a food coma all day.
6: I can't. One of my good girlfriends is in town, Katie Wu, who covers the Dodgers for The Athletic, covered the Cardinals brilliantly for many years. So I'm taking her out.
4: Because Katie Wu is in town, you can't do a show?
6: That's right.
4: How long is the show going to be, you think, that you can't do? I'm just saying.
8: You won't be doing a show tomorrow if LeBron signs.
6: Thank you, Nuno. I am off. Confirmed.
7: Yeah, Evan will join game day. He'll just like...
4: I'll join every show all day, driving all day.
6: You can just live stream yourself.
4: Yeah, I will.
7: Yeah.
4: I will. I don't know how to do that. Canty or Canty, brought to you by Granger. Can LeBron make a decision by Monday? Smallsy, then Courtney.
6: Yes, he can. Will he? Is a different story. I actually do think it's coming next week. The more that I kind of marinate on this one, I think he thought everybody was going to expect it during Fanatics Fest. He didn't want to share the spotlight with anybody. The World Cup will be over on Sunday, which means it's LeBron time. It's time for him to shine. And I think after Adam Silver's comments, maybe that would expedite a decision. So I would not be surprised if it's early next week.
7: No, he can't make a decision by Monday because Adam Silver trying to get him to hurry up here is all the more incentive that LeBron needs to slow this thing down, to take his sweet time, and to find a time that's not on the heels of a massive event like the World Cup. It won't be by Monday. Could it be by the middle of next week? Sure.
4: Yeah, I could see him annoyed by those Silver comments.
7: Yeah.
4: I agree with Courtney. I think that he could actually be annoyed by, like, you're telling me to hurry up with all I've done for you.
7: I'm the face of the league?
4: Yeah.
7: Absolutely not.
4: I actually think Silver's comments may have delayed the decision. I'm with Courtney on that. Canty or Canty, can the NFL add a third place game, Smalls?
6: They can, and they probably should. The players wouldn't love it, but us as fans, we'd be locked in. As you said, Ev, if this was last season, Rams, Broncos.
4: That's a juicy one.
6: Everybody would watch that. Yeah.
5: Jared Stidham playing quarterback.
6: Well,
4: Cam, stop being so angry about this take.
6: In an ideal set of circumstances, you wouldn't have a backup quarterback playing in the game. But that would be the issue, right? Getting the players incentivized to go out there and put their bodies at risk after a long season.
7: No, they can't. And I do ask myself this question, what comes first? The third place game or the 18th game of the regular season? 18th game for sure.
4: Definitely.
7: But that's got to be their focus for the regular season because you have 32 teams that are involved there more than the third place game, which would only focus on two teams. So I say no, they can't.
4: And let's be clear. So this happened in the 60s. Unbeknownst to me, the playoff bowl is what it was called for the third place game. And the only reason we're bringing this up is because soccer, FIFA World Cup, is doing this tomorrow, where there is that third place game between England and France. We don't know how many of the stars, if any, are actually going to play in the game. Canty or Canty, brought to you by Granger. Can Michelle finish her hibachi order tonight? Courtney first.
7: No, she can't. Sorry, Michelle. Courtney. You're going to be so loaded up on this cinnamon roll that your eyes are going to be bigger than your stomach. I don't know what you ordered. Evan gave, to peel back the curtain here, Evan gave us options. Like, talk about hospitality. He said, pick two proteins. Mm. I picked shrimp and steak. And I'm thinking that these are going to be some pretty significant portions. Michelle, if you are in food coma from your afternoon cinnamon roll treat, I don't even know if you get through the full meal and finish like your rice. Mm. You're going to be so carved up from the morning. It's not that I don't have faith in you. I just have heard you say about yourself that you're a baby deer. And
4: you'll see some driving my house tonight.
7: Yeah, be careful. I just don't think you can do it. I don't.
6: Okay, a couple of points of clarification here. Number one, it's a late morning cinnamon roll, which means we have the afternoon in totality to digest. I've been thinking about a game plan here because you guys all morning long have been doubting me, doubting my capabilities the performance tonight. I Googled it, and we have a game plan. I just have to masticate. Do you know what that means? It means that you chew your food essentially to a pulp and it helps you digest faster. So if I masticate, I'm going to get through this meal. And I would like for you, Evan Cohen, to put some money on it because you've been talking a big game saying that I cannot finish my hibachi order. I also will forego the appetizers because this is what he does, Courtney. He and his wife, very gracious host, they have a beautiful appetizer spread. So a lot of people overdo it on the appetizers, the sushis, perhaps a dip, things of that nature before the hibachi. And hibachi itself is a beast of a meal.
4: Okay, obviously I'm only going to think about the word masticate through all that, and I can't.
6: It's where you chew your food to a pulp and it helps you digest.
4: There's no way that the word of the day is a food word on the day of hibachi, so I'm passing on that as the word of the day. Now, let me explain Smalls as an eater of food. She does not finish meals that are intended, but will scarf meals that are unintended. What do I mean by that? If Smalls, during the course of the show, is like, I'm hungry, she could get a bag of chips, eat the entire thing, but have a scheduled lunch with Katie Wu and eat none of it.
6: Shout out to Katie Wu.
4: That's Smalls.
6: I would take a couple bites.
4: No, I'm with Courtney. There's no way you're finishing your meal because that's a scheduled plan meal.
6: I'm a grazer.
4: Yeah.
7: Love grazing.
6: I like
7: love
6: to graze. Grazing.
7: Hibachi's not a grazing food, though. Hibachi's a whole damn meal.
6: That's why you need a game plan, and I have one. It's to masticate.
4: Canny or Canty, brought to us by Granger. Quickly here, because no big deal. Marcus Freeman, Notre Dame head coach. CJ Carr, Notre Dame quarterback. Leonard Moore, Notre Dame cornerback, joining us in studio in just a little bit here. Can Courtney and Scrappy, that's her stuffed animal, be the MVP of tonight's ECHC?
6: No.
4: I don't think so.
7: Well, no, that's just that's retaliation.
4: No, we're going to be weirded out by Courtney tonight.
6: Because I don't think it'll be a combo package. I think it's going to be one or the other.
4: Oh.
6: Because it's Courtney and Scrappy in the question. I think it's going to either be Courtney or it will be Scrappy. I do not think it'll be a combo package.
7: I'm already like putting my odds on him. Mm.
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9: All right, everybody. Welcome to this edition of the Rich Eisen Show. We've got ourselves a fun Friday program. 844-204-RICH is the number to dial right here on the show. 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
11: Nope.
9: But that's happening today. Flavor Flav in Vegas for his She Weekend, celebrating women's sports. He made a fun appearance on Women's Sports Now on Thursday. So I guess we're car washing Flavor Flav officially today on the Rich Eisen Show.
11: Love it.
9: And he will join us from Las Vegas, Nevada. And then Eric Braeden, the man who played Victor Newman. He just got nominated for another Daytime Emmy Award on Young and the Restless. Man in his mid-80s making his way here back on the show. One of our favorites.
12: I can feel it.
9: That's right. To send us to our weekend. Tom Pelissero on the latest of the National Football League that has some training camps already beginning to pop open. And then over the weekend and then next week, oh, baby, it's on and cracking. And then there's you at 844-204-RICH being the number to dial. How are you over there, Chris Brockman? What's going on?
10: Rich, I'm excellent. How are you, my friend?
9: The second half of the Major League Baseball season begins tonight. The Red Sox bring a, what, nine-game win streak?
10: Nine-game win streak, 14 of the last 16. Double dip with the Rays today.
9: Okay, and the Yankees take on the Dodgers in Yankee Stadium this weekend. Ooh. Part of a massive sports weekend going on in New York City that began with the ESPYs midweek and then Fanatics Fest going on right now. Yankees, Dodgers, the World Cup is going down on Sunday in the New York, New Jersey stadium. Let's hope all the smoke can clear. DJ Mikey D is here with his fake.
11: They are playing for this World Cup Sunday, trophy. Rich.
9: No, they're not playing for that.
11: Not this exact one, but.
9: Wouldn't that be amazing if this actually turned? You know how Keith Olbermann had another Honus Wagner card on his desk that was basically a paperweight? Oh, my God, that's actually really priceless. Could you imagine if that was the real thing?

0: Never watched soccer before? Perfect. Think a corner kick is a karate move? Sure, why not? Prefer sports where players can use their hands? Me too. Just here for the snacks? Now we're talking. So grab a bag of Lay's and jump on the bandwagon. We're undefeated. Lay's, the official sponsor of the FIFA World Cup 2026.
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0: a thing or whatever. I think I might get away from this particular gas station before grabbing lunch.
1: Tom Pelissero,
0: we'll figure it out next Wednesday through Friday in LA. Can't wait to see my
2: boys. Let's go, Tommy.
1: There we go. Tom Pelissero.
3: Hey, Tom, if you hear a banjo, run.
2: Wow.
1: I don't know what that, I mean, that's a deliverance. I get it.
0: We're in Wisconsin, man.
1: That background looks more like when Clemenza said, leave the gun, take the cannolis. Something from the Depatty.
2: The grass in the background.
1: That's what it is. Okay, thank you, Tom. There goes Tom Pelissero as we
2: Clemenza.
1: Stop slandering his truck stop. Just real quick. While we're on the subject matter, that cyclo whatever thing he's talking about right there.
2: Yeah, sure.
1: I can't believe I'm about to discuss this. Is there a more redundant phrase than explosive diarrhea?
2: No.
1: It's kind of like every time I hear that in a report, I think of that that line from A Few Good Men. Is there any other kind?
2: Is there any other kind?
1: You know what I mean? Like,
3: and then I think of Dumb and Dumber with Jeff Daniels.
1: That's right. Goodness. But I'm just saying.
3: I've never thought about it like that.
1: It's like, hey, you have diarrhea. Is it just an easy flow for you? Okay.
2: Can we move on?
1: Yeah, moving on.
3: Easy flow.
1: They're moving on. Both Hoskins and Bowie are like, get him out of there, man.
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0: called me a bleeping moron.
1: Justifiable.
0: Yeah.
2: You know.
0: And then we met in the back when he was here.
2: That's right.
0: And I had him autograph the the tweet.
2: Yes.
1: That's genius.
2: He found that funny.
0: Yeah, it's all good now, me and Spike.
2: Okay.
0: Yeah.
1: It was all good just a week ago.
0: It was.
2: So, Flavor Flav's coming up next
0: hour.
2: What's More Likely's coming up next hour. Also next hour, Chris is going to pay off the top five list, where he will then go ahead one by one and insult the people I think he should insult next. Yeah. And again, you're doing it for the show, Chris.
0: Thank you, yes.
2: There may Fight be an the power, Rich Chris. And Eisen, but not in show.
0: Not in show.
2: Okay, that's coming up in hour two.
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9: All right, we're back here on the Rich Eisen Show. It's very rare that you can know the very last date and day that you saw somebody. Okay. But I last saw this man on February 5th, 2012, because he was right in front of the NFL Network set at Super Bowl 46 between the Giants and the Patriots in Indianapolis, wearing his clock and rooting for the G-men. Ladies and gentlemen, in the midst of She Weekend, kicking off in Las Vegas, Nevada, ladies and gentlemen, Flavor Flav here on the program.
10: Yeah, boy.
9: Good to see you.
11: Wow. Hey, yeah. Let me tell you something, man. First of all, I just want to say hello, everybody.
9: Hello.
11: And it's an honor to be here with you. You know, thanks for having me, Rich.
9: Of course.
11: You know what I'm saying? And I just want you to know, Rich, you just now hit me in the head with a brick. I'm serious. Because let me tell you something.
9: Yes, sir.
11: That was my first time ever going to a Super Bowl, number one. And number two, I took my godson, Rashad Walker, with me to that Super Bowl. I'll never forget it. When the Giants won, I got to go out on the field, and I got to meet Coach Tomlin, because Tomlin was the coach there. No, yes. Wow!
9: That's it. That's Coach Coughlin. We caught it on NFL Network, you know, and it was wild, man. And then, you know, obviously we got to She Weekend, and it was kind of you to.

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6: 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If you're on hold, stay on hold. We'll take your calls in the third hour. Eric Braeden, the Emmy Award-winning actor who plays Victor Newman, is sitting right now in our green room with T.J. Jefferson. T.J.'s off the set right now.
7: Yeah, okay.
6: Because he is showing him clips of famous moments in sports movies that we are going to ask Eric to reenact as Victor Newman. Set to that music that, you know, that's as close as we can get to the Young and the Restless.
7: It's perfect. Okay?
6: So that's why TJ's off the set.
7: Love it.
6: That said, we're still going to press on with the matter of the show. Earlier on, we started the show with the top five athletes I most want Chris to insult next.
7: Okay.
6: Potentially to wind up on their social feeds to help our programs reach. Not that we need the help, but it would, you know, it doesn't hurt.
7: Okay.
6: After LeBron popped your hot take on 154 million person platform, okay. His.
7: Yeah,
6: all right. So here we go. Chris Brockman, number five on my list was Patrick Mahomes. Do you care to insult him right now, please?
8: No, I don't. Again, for the record, I don't want to do any of this.
6: Okay.
8: Please don't aggregate me.
6: Uh-oh.
8: I don't believe any of these.
9: You see?
6: Wow.
8: I don't want beef with these people.
6: Okay. So what would your insult be?
8: Patrick Mahomes has already played in his last Super Bowl.
6: Okay. Do you want to add as to why, or just you're just going to throw it out there?
8: Nope, we're just going to leave.
6: Okay, we're going to throw it out. Say very good. Patrick, at Brock Shady, if you're putting on Instagram.
8: Come on.
10: You'll get handled when it gets handled.
6: Number four. I know this one. This is easy. This is the lowest of the low-hanging fruit for you.
8: Yeah.
6: Insulting Shohei Ohtani. Go for it.
8: Right. So I'm just going to replay what I said from the May 12th Overreaction Monday. enough with the pitching sideshow. Otani needs to go back to hitting only, or the Dodgers will not make the NLCS. He's going to win the same. His ERA has doubled since this take.
6: Well, but for the hot minute, three, four starts after it, he was Cy Young worthy and hit basically 500, which was a great run for Otani.
8: Maybe I inspired him.
6: Give him a little motivation, which is what LeBron says your take is going to give him. All right, number three on the list. This is good.
8: Okay.
6: Kevin Durant.
8: Okay.
6: Go ahead and insult him because this may wind up. He's a professional clap backer.
8: Yeah. I needed TJ for this one, but
6: okay.
8: If KD had just stayed with the Warriors, we'd be talking about him as a top 10 player all time.
6: And we're not talking about him right now.
8: No, he's not in the top 10.
6: But if he had stayed with the Warriors.
8: Stayed with the Warriors, ridden it out, who knows? Maybe they have many more championships.
6: Right.
8: He wins MVPs again. Top 10 all time.
6: Okay.
8: Maybe higher.
6: Very good.
8: Maybe top five.
6: Number two on the list, your toughest one yet.
8: Okay.
1: Oh.
6: But he's got a lot of followers. So if you really do this right, Chris, it would help the program.
1: I plead the fifth.
6: If this winds up on Tom Brady's socials, go for it.
8: So you saw earlier this week, Chris Sims said that Tom Brady was the ninth best quarterback in his prime.
6: Mm-hmm.
8: An outrageous take. Let's go to Tom Brady's current job. Tom Brady isn't even a top nine football announcer.
6: Wow. Chris. Really?
8: I don't believe any of these.
6: Okay. Okay. You want to smile for the camera then at least? Would you?
8: Sure.
6: All right. And then number one is Ronaldo. He's got almost three quarters of a billion followers.
8: One of the greatest soccer players we've ever seen.
6: Make this work, man. Oh. This can wind up in front of people and in places you've never been.
8: Portugal would have went further in this year's World Cup if Ronaldo wasn't even on the team.
6: That's it. If he didn't even show up.
8: Forget
6: him bracing it.
8: They could have been playing this weekend.
6: Yeah, man. What's with his eyebrows, too?
8: Come on.
6: Cares more about the way his eyebrows look than his game, right?
8: Cares more about his own personal goal. Yeah, you know what I'm saying?
6: Well, the one more is why don't you just keep going at LeBron?
8: Okay, ready?
6: You got one?
8: I have one for LeBron.
6: Okay. All right, we'll get one more.
1: What do you got?
8: LeBron is in his MJ on the Wizards era.
6: Wow. Wow. So you looped in slagging on LeBron and Michael Jordan together. Now, even LeBron has got to realize that's a double-double. That's like almost a triple-double.
8: Yeah.
6: You know what I mean?
7: 4x4.
8: GOAT stuff, too. You know what I mean? So.
6: Oh, yeah. I mean, the whole argument is MJ or LeBron, and you just slagged them both.
8: Put it together.
6: I mean, well done, Chris.
7: Oh, Chris.
6: That's why you are who you are. That's why you wound up on LeBron's feet to begin with.
8: Thank you.
6: Earning 22 emojis. 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

0: story. I do believe John Harbaugh has sat him down and explained to him that you're the quarterback of the Big Blue, not the quarterback in the Big Blue tent. This is a very important distinction. And him last year get the podium saying, you know, it's the way I've always played. This is the way I'm always going to play. And it's just like, dude, really? And then he came out this year and he sounded a lot more understanding of sliding, and you can still be aggressive and you could still be a guy who uses your legs. And that's an important part of what makes you great, if you can get to that greatness level. And he did seem to have a better understanding of it. But the bottom line is, if you want to be great, you've got to be out there. And will he take care of himself better? Are we going to see these moments where he's blown up on the sidelines like he was against New England last year? I'll never forget that. Was that Christian Ellis, yeah, right? Christian on the side? I'll never forget that one, because he'd already been blown up several times, yeah, and he did it again.
1: Yeah.
0: That's first down. As for second down. The injuries that we're talking about, obviously Dart had some unavailable moments, but second down is, do Malik Nabers and Cam Scadaboo look like themselves again? And if so, when? Well, Nabers coming back from the knee, and Skatitibo, as you know, our friend Mr. Garvey called it here on the program, coming back from that leg shattering. And when Cam was on this program a couple of months ago, he said he was on track for being back. And Malik Nabers, what you're always hearing about, this, that, the other thing.
2: Cleanups.
0: That it didn't go completely, you know, without issue repairing that knee. Because, hey, man, you look at the depth chart for the Giants, and there's some throwbacks. Odell's there, which I saw him in New York City as well.
2: Interesting.
0: Yeah, it was good to see Odell in New York when I was there.
2: Is he dancing?
0: I did not see him dancing, but we did hug it out.
2: Oh, no.
0: Yes.
3: What kind of club was this?
0: It was not a club. And so... it was good to see Odell, and I also saw affair in New York as well, Juju Smith-Schuster, who's a Giant as well.
3: Juju on the beat.
0: By the way, introducing Juju Smith-Schuster to Susie Schuster was outstanding.
3: It
0: was like a doctor. It was an Uma Oprah moment. Doctor, Susie Schuster, Juju Smith-Schuster. Schuster, Susie Schuster.
3: They're like, are we cousins?
0: But anyway, my point is, Malik Nabers is the clear number one if he's healthy, and Cam Skatitibo is the clear number one if he's healthy. I mean, Tyrone Tracy's there still, and, yeah, you know, Devin Singletary's still there still. And
2: weapons.
0: I got it, but these two are, let's see what we got. Number three, third down here. Can the defense improve without Sexy Dexy? Now, listen, I know Dexter Lawrence was having an off year last year, but he's still Dexter Lawrence. I don't think he's completely having diminished returns. We'll see what happens in Cincinnati. But man, oh man. I mean, you take Dexter Lawrence out of the middle. That's one thing. And, you know, you take a look at who they have, the New York Giants, at that position moving forward. And the one name that jumps off the page at me is Tremaine Edmonds. They added him at the right inside linebacker. And you know how they've listed at the left inside linebacker is a guy named Arvell Reese.
2: Ooh.
0: Now, if you're getting, if these guys are going to play anywhere remotely inside, that's one thing. But you've got Abdul Carter, Brian Burns, Arvell Reese. You also have Kayvon Thibodeau at some point. DJ Reader is a guy that's going to be a nose tackle that you're going to be talking about this defense. You look at Edmonds and Reese.
2: Yeah, it's going to be fun.
0: Those are big dudes. And how the defense is being remade and looking with also Burns and Thibodeau and Abdul Carter in year two. That's a shrug emoji. Can they be better? We'll see. And fourth down.
4: Fourth down.
0: How will John Harbaugh remake the Giants in his own image? The Giants have never had, by the way, a coach who takes over for them already has a Super Bowl ring. He's the first. Nobody's ever come in and said, I've got one already. Because as you know, Parcells won him while there.
2: Yeah.
0: Coughlin won it while there. Yeah. They didn't have it walking in. this guy does. And the way that he showed up, remember it took a while for T's to be crossed and I's to get dotted. Everybody's saying it's because he's been given different powers or sway or say that the Maras and the Tishes have not told a coach, you got it. I mean, a remaking from everything probably in ways that we don't even know from the outside of the building in. How does that manifest itself? And then obviously the conversation about what was going down with Jackson Dart and Abdul Carter about a Jackson Dart local appearance. And how that, you know, created potentially a split, a stir. We'll see if that really means anything of the season. But how does John Harbaugh get everyone to play on the same page? And how does John Harbaugh remake the Giants in his image? Because I'll tell you what, man, Giant fans are like, okay, we've got John Harbaugh now in a way that Ravens fans had, I guess, gotten a little bit tired of. Or over? Well, not in this spot. G-Men fans are like, we've got an adult in the room, not like Daboll wasn't or others weren't. But Daboll, it was his first time at it as a head coach. Joe Judge, Pat Shurmur, right? You know what I'm saying? I could keep going back till Coughlin left. They got a bona fide Super Bowl winning, longtime tenured head coach taken over in a way that the Giants have never seen one. How does that work? And does that mean more wins? Does he plus him up? Because his brother certainly pluses teams up when he goes somewhere new. And John hasn't gone somewhere new in a long time.
1: Right.
0: And this is someplace new is blue, big blue. And they've been that way for decades, doing it in a certain way. I mean, the Maras have the guys... Wellington Mara's nickname is on the damn football. And that's my four downs on the New York Giants coming into this season. 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Victor Newman himself, Eric Braeden, is back on the Rich Eisen Show. We'll bring him back out here in a moment.
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0: Friday, Freddie and Harry. Thank you very much. On the ESPN app, ESPN Radio, Sirius XM Channel 80. And don't forget about us on ESPN Plus. If LeBron James tries to make it a family reunion by going back to Miami, what does that mean for Giannis Antetokounmpo and those expectations? We're going to get to that in a couple of seconds. But let's get to YOU at 888-729-3776. I mentioned I just got back from the Beaton family reunion on my mother's side down in Kissimmee, Florida. I had a fantastic time catching with my aunts, uncles, cousins, et cetera, et cetera, et cetera. What's a family reunion tradition that's your favorite part of that family reunion? Dante in Minnesota, the land of 10,000 lakes. Dante, what you got?
1: I just want to say thank you guys, Freddie and Harry, for allowing me this opportunity to talk to you guys, the best show in the whole United States of America.
0: Appreciate you.
1: We just got back. We have our family reunion every year from July 9th through the 11th, and this was our 60th.
0: Nice.
1: Family reunion.
2: Wow.
1: And we was just in Tampa. We just got back this weekend. Well, this couple days ago, we was in Tampa, Florida, for this year reunion.
0: Oh.
1: So, yeah, it's man. I just want to shout out the Fleming family reunion. It's like you said, Harry, it's growing up, I thought all families did this. But come to find out, it's not the case. So we were very blessed and honored to be in a family like this, that we get together every year. Next year is in St. Louis, Missouri.
0: Mm.
1: So, yeah, we've got letters from presidents stating how great it is that we do what we do, get together every year. Only time we didn't get together was those 2 years of COVID.
0: Mm.
1: So, but Skyped. We did that year. So.
0: Yeah, it's not the same when you Skype family reunion, but at least they did everything they could, HD, to keep the tradition going.
2: Yeah, and you can actually, you know, hear in his voice the appreciation,
0: absolutely,
2: and the love and the admiration that he actually has for his family, that they're still able to do that. And like he mentioned, he was shocked because he thought every family did this every year. So, mm-hmm, you know, that anticipation to get to next year's family reunion in St. Louis, I'm glad he actually has.
0: One of the best things about a family reunion is that if the young people are paying attention, you'd be amazed how much they want to continue on that family tradition.
2: Agreed.
0: Because there are going to be some young people that will just be on their phones and not paying attention, not communicating to family members. But there are always those one or two younger people who say, I'm going to make sure that this doesn't just end with this generation. That's what makes a family reunion a traditional, where everybody says, yep, can't wait for it in 2 years, or can't wait for it next year. The young people, they keep that going along. It's always going to be a really, really cool thing to have. That's going to be so central to your family. We're going to get back to you about your best family reunion tradition. We're going to do that in about 5 minutes at 888-729-3776 on the Freddie and Harry call-in line on Freddie and Harry Love Friday with Harry Douglas and Freddie Coleman on ESPN Radio, the ESPN app, and don't forget about us on ESPN Plus. Well, no matter what he decides, and you know the he I'm talking about, that God has everybody not on edge, but at least waiting. What is he going to do with his next team? Miami's still in the mix for LeBron James. Well, they have Giannis Antetokounmpo. Pat Riley said, I'm going to go get a big fish, and he reeled in a big one, making that trade with the Milwaukee Bucks and bringing in Giannis Antetokounmpo. And Giannis even said, man, it was a no-brainer. This is where I wanted to be leaving Milwaukee.
3: I love pressure. Coach Spo talked about pressure, and I think I thrive pressure. I think I need pressure at this time of my career. I think in order for me to go to the next, you know, level, I got to get out of my comfort zone, and I feel like Miami was the place for me to be. We are very like-minded as a team and me, and it was a no-brainer. I wanted to be here. I'm excited to be here, and I want to get to work. One of my goals is to win another championship. And I really want to do it. And at times, whenever I, you know, put my mind into something, I usually accomplish it. And I feel like this is the best, you know, route for me to do that. So I'm excited for it.
0: No matter what he does, HD, and the he I'm talking about is you know who, still having everybody out there waiting to what he's going to decide and where he's going to land. Giannis better make this a top four team in the Eastern Conference in Miami.
2: Mm-hmm.
0: No matter who's there, and I know it's not proper grammatical, or who ain't there. You are not down to Miami just for them to be, okay, let's make the play-in. All right, let's get to six. Mm-mm. You're Giannis Antetokounmpo. You laid it out there that your goal is to win another championship. Pat Riley brought you in not just to be run-of-the-mill, not just to be fair to Midland. He brought you in to be a team that can be a contender in the Eastern Conference. So no matter if LeBron James is his teammate or not going to be his teammate, that's the expectation, especially starting next year in Miami. With Giannis on board, you better be at worst a top four team in the Eastern Conference.
2: Freddie, I really admire him saying that I had to get out of my comfort zone because, in my opinion, comfortability drives complacency. And you're not going to always put forth your best efforts if you're so comfortable in a role. But also, like, for a player like Giannis, who has all the accolades, right? When you look at MVP, top 10 player in the NBA, NBA champion, finals MVP, defensive player of the year, when you start to feel stagnant and you're in quicksand at his past destination, you know it's time for a change. It's about having the courage to be able to pull that trigger and say, yeah, it's time for me to go to another destination. And then when you get to that next destination, there's a lot of intrigue, right? How can I make my teammates better? Can I win a national, not a national championship, but NBA championship currently in Miami? How can I have this fan base packing this arena back out again like it did when LeBron James or Jimmy Butler was here or Dwayne Wade and Shaq or when Alonzo Mourning when they acquired him? Those are the new things that intrigue you as a basketball player, but also, like, you challenge yourself. And you don't question, are you that steel guy? You go out and say, man, I'm going to show them that I'm still that guy. There's no doubt in your mind. It's just that, hey, let me go out here and show the Miami Heat fans, Pat Riley in the front office of this organization, Eric Spoelstra, my teammates. And I love that he said yesterday as well, like, you know, me and Bam are going to be the leaders. And within our discipline and our hard work, everyone else is going to follow and follow in line. That's what it has to be. Mm-hmm. But I do agree with you. Within the duration of the time that he's going to be in Miami, you can't just go to no Eastern Conference Finals. You can't get to just the second round or have first round exits. You must make an NBA Finals with an opportunity to put another trophy in the trophy case with the luxury of probably being a Finals MVP for a second time. So I feel like Giannis is under the most pressure in the NBA for the duration that he's going to be in Miami because he has to at least get to an NBA Finals. Now, if you get to an NBA Finals in Miami and you run up against Victor Wembanyama and the San Antonio Spurs or Oklahoma City and Shai Gilgeous-Alexander and you come up short, I can live with that. At least you got to that game and gave the Miami Heat an opportunity.
0: If that's going to happen, then Pat Riley better be a genius GM and get more players. And not just LeBron James. Here's the starting lineup right now, at least as of today, July 17th for the Miami Heat. Davion Mitchell, point guard. Tim Hardaway Jr., shooting guard. Andrew Wiggins, a small forward. Giannis Antetokounmpo, power forward. Bam Adebayo at center. Man, if they're going to be anywhere a top six team, he's really going to have to elevate this basketball team. I like those guys, but not like them enough to say, if Giannis raises his game, but he may have to play more minutes than people could anticipate at 31 years of age. And I mentioned, in the offseason, that's the one thing I'm concerned about. He's had way too many lower body injuries in the last 4 to 5 years. That doesn't reverse itself when you go to a new geographic location, part of a new organization, and you get a new burst of energy. If you're Pat Riley, you believe that Giannis is that guy, HD, then you better accumulate other players not named Bobby Portis, Pelly Larson, Ryan Conwell, Drew Smith. I'm sure plenty of people are going, who the hell are the last three guys you mentioned, Freddie? Exactly my point. If you're Pat Riley, it can't just be about hoping to land LeBron. You better get other players for Giannis to elevate that basketball team and not wear himself out trying to do that when he's past the age of 31.
2: Freddie, I hope everyone that's listening right now do not take for granted what you just said, because when you look at the last three NBA champions, the New York Knicks, the Oklahoma City Thunder, the Boston Celtics, yes, they had bona fide players within their starting lineup, but what also assisted them to win an NBA championship was their bench and having that depth. You're not winning the NBA championship in today's game if you do not have that depth on your bench and those players that you can count on to come in and relieve your top dogs when they need to be relieved.
0: Especially when you actually play your bench, which is what Mike Brown did for the New York Knicks, unlike his predecessor who didn't play the bench.
2: Uh-oh.
0: I'm just going to leave it right there.
2: Uh-oh.
0: My Knicks are champions. It's been 6+ weeks of bliss. I'm not going to rain on that parade.
2: Have to love the dip.
0: Absolutely. And have to love the championship as well. He's Harry Douglas. I'm Freddie Coleman. It's Love Friday. Freddie and Harry. Knicks in five. I can't tell. Real quick. I can't tell how many people I ran in the airport going down to Florida. Had like Knicks hats and Knicks t-shirts. And everybody walked past each other. Knicks in five. It was like a common theme. From every, no one said congratulations. It was like Knicks in five. Knicks in five. Knicks in five. Knicks in five. It was just glorious. Just being down there in Florida HD.
2: Freddie, I seen Josh Hart today. Mm-hmm. Like, as me and my wife were going to get lunch.
0: Right.
2: And we were walking down there by the Seaport area. Uh-huh. He was sitting outside talking on the phone. I think he was about to do a signing, him and Jalen Brunson and them. But he was outside on the phone. And I ain't interrupting because he was on the phone. I just pointed at him. He pointed back. But, uh-huh. You know, it was a lot of New York Knicks fans.
0: Yeah.
2: Out there waiting to meet those guys. And I just told my wife, man, when you win a championship in this city,
0: mm-hmm.
2: You are love
0: forever.
2: Not just when you're living on earth, you're love when you're no longer going to be on earth. Absolutely. So your family, your kids, and everybody that is associated with you, mm-hmm. They're going to be able to reap the benefits of what you've been able to sow to this city.
0: We all had a family reunion as Knicks fans saying Knicks in five. But what kind of family reunion tradition is your favorite part when you get together, if you have a chance to do that as part of a family reunion? We can't wait to hear from you on Love Friday, Freddie and Harry, and ESPN Radio, the ESPN app, and ESPN Plus like this.
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12: You're swinging on Love Friday. You got me, Freddie Coleman, Harry Douglas, together on Freddie and Harry on ESPN Radio, the ESPN app, Sirius XM Channel 80. Don't forget about us on ESPN Plus. If you have money on Friday, that's a good thing. You want more money by Monday when that rolls around? That'd be a better thing, right? Of course.
13: Is it going over?
14: I think we're over. Over.
13: Or will the under hit?
15: It's a lock. It's a lock, right?
16: Wrong.
13: This is Hit That Number.
12: Which means we bring in our money man himself, E-Dog Eric Hanneman, him on associate, the Eric Hanneman. He makes sure that whatever money you have now will be increased by the time Monday rolls around. So E-Dog, let's do that. Hit that number.
17: Tough act to follow there, Alejandro Moreno. I'm not sure I have that material with the open mic night and all that stuff. That was great.
12: Because his love is deep.
17: His love is very deep.
18: He said, my love is deep.
17: How deep? Now, anyway, moving very on deep. to the World Cup that we just talked about with Alejandro. Lionel Messi to score a goal in the World Cup final on Sunday at 3 p.m. Harry, what do you think on DraftKings? For him to score a goal, it's plus 130.
18: Ooh. Mm. We have the Spaniards who play defense very, very well.
12: Mm-hmm.
18: They've only allowed one goal. They also possess the ball very well. But it's also Lionel Messi that we're talking about, the greatest of all time, the GOAT. Bah. So I'm going if you have the funds, bet the money that he is going to score a goal, which might end up being his last one as well, too.
12: Yeah, I'll take the over. It won't be easy because, like Alejandro Moreno say, Spain's defense is really good, but their best defense is their offense and their ball possession. But if he's going to get that magic and have that goal, it'll happen late, but it's not going to be easy. Part of a World Cup update brought to you by Gusto. 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
17: All right, let's go to the W tonight, fellas. So we got Caitlin Clark and the Indiana Fever going up against the Seattle Storm. And Flage Johnson, a little rematch there. We always talk about Angel Reese and Caitlin, but yeah. Flage Johnson played a little defense on her in the national championship game when LSU beat Iowa back a few years ago. Caitlin Clark has been under this number in the last couple of games, and she's been getting fouled a little bit. At least you think she has been.
12: Well, she thinks she has been. Nobody agrees with that at all.
18: Don't open up those can of worms, E-Dog, please.
17: Well, let's just go straight.
12: They're like a can of snakes.
17: Let's get to the DraftKings prop here.
12: All right.
17: Freddie, Caitlin... CC to go over under 18.5 points.
12: Well, she's been talking about she wants to play more minutes. What Lola wants, Lola's going to get. So she's going to play more minutes, and the Storm are not a good defensive team. She's going to get about 23 tonight, so I take the over, and I hammered that regarding Caitlin Clark.
18: Yeah, I'm also going to over. You look at her last three ball games, only 13 points, 12 points, 9 points. In the three games combined as well, her last three, she's only 3 of 19 from the three-point line. I think this is the game where Caitlin Clark gets back on schedule, and she's going to have an unbelievable performance, one that is very, very eye-opening as well.
17: Well, speaking of that game we were talking about, that was against the Golden State Valkyries, so I just want to throw out a W future here.
12: Eight wins in a row, by the way.
17: The Valkyrie to make the finals. Right now, it's 3-1 on DraftKings. Harry, what do you think?
12: Yeah, I'm with you.
17: They're a deep team. Speaking of deep.
18: They are a really good team.
12: Yeah, all five starters scoring in double figures.
18: I think I had them on my midweek check-in, the game that they played versus the Indiana Fever. I thought it was a very important game for both teams where they were in the standings, but I'm going to say they will not make it to the finals.
12: Yeah, you got the Lynx, the Aces. The Wings have been good. The Liberty are going to have a say-so. So will the Fever. Yeah, I'll take they won't make the finals. But, to your point, they are really, really good. 18-7, 8 wins in a row, the hottest team in the WNBA.
17: All right. In the Bronx starting tonight, we got Yankees and Dodgers,
12: oh,
17: baby.
12: Boy.
17: Cody Bellinger, fresh off of All-Star Game MVP. Gerrit Cole on the bump for the New York Yankees. So, Freddie, what do you think of his strikeouts number here on DraftKings? Over under 5.5 against the Dodgers tonight.
12: I'll take the over, but he's going to give him 5-5 runs. I'll take the over on that. Those Hollywood swingers, even with the hobble Shohei Ohtani, they're still hitting the baseball. I'll take the over on the strikeouts, and what the over under is on runs given up, I'll take that too.
18: Yeah, I'm going to go with the over on strikeouts, but I don't think the Yankees will win the game. Probably reminds me of the World Series, but sorry, Shannon. Yeah, let's go over on the strikeouts, though.
17: And you can tune into baseball action. Yankees host the Dodgers, presented by Progressive Insurance. 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
18: Can I add one more thing, E-Dog?
17: Yeah, you can.
18: Man, shout out last night to the New York Mets doing my Atlanta Braves a favor, beating the Philadelphia Phillies. Thank you, Mets.
12: I'm just glad the Mets didn't start the second half of the season 0-1 like they started the season over.
17: And we hit the number of Harry's trolling today.
12: Well, there we go. Yo, that's always the over involving that. Who do you trust more, Jaylen Brown in Philadelphia or LeBron improving whoever his next team is? This is Freddie and Harry.
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26: I'm Ed Benkin. The NFL has suspended Cardinals executive Ryan Gold indefinitely for violating the league's gambling policy. Gold has been serving as the team's director of college scouting. Meanwhile, the Seahawks rookies reported to training camp, the first camp underway with a veteran scheduled to join them in 1 week. Meanwhile, another golf major continues in England with round two finishing up the 154th Open. Lucas Herbert sits atop the leaderboard. He's 8-under for the tournament. Bryson DeChambeau was one back in the lead when he entered the clubhouse. However, he was penalized 2 strokes for an infraction on the fifth hole. Baseball is back underway. Earlier, the Red Sox blast the Rays 10-0. Boston has won 10 in a row. Later tonight, the Yankees play the Dodgers in New York. Also, the Tigers is the Angels. ESPN's Doug Glanville talked about what could shape the decision to trade or keep ace pitcher Tarik Skubal.
27: They got to kind of roll through this next couple of weeks before the deadline because, in part, they have the schedule that kind of works to their favor. So they're teams that have been struggling for the most part.
26: The Tigers are 3.5 games out of one of the final wild card spots in the American League.
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28: This is Freddie and Harry.
0: So what do we got today? All right, sports topics, past or present, that we're tired of hearing about.
3: Yeah, all right, Harry, what you got for your number four?
5: I'm going with Spygate and Deflategate, 2015-2016.
6: I obviously understand that each team has the opportunity to prepare the balls.
5: And most recently, it came up when Bill Belichick did not get into the Pro Football Hall of Fame.
6: Either approve or disapprove the balls, and that really was the end of it for me.
5: I am sick of hearing about those two things. I really am. And I get it. A lot of people, the Patriots cheated. They did this. They did that. Whatever.
6: Would tell you that the balls we practice with are as bad as they can be. 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
5: Sometimes when you have the best player on the field in Tom Brady and the best coach of all time, Bill Belichick, they find ways to win.
6: However bad we can make them, I make them.
5: I've gotten sick and tired of hearing about the Deflategate and Spygate.
7: Bill Belichick coaching and calling the shots.
28: This is Freddie and Harry.

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4: I'm Ed Benkin. We start with the NFL. The league has suspended Cardinals executive Brian Gold indefinitely for violating the league's gambling policy. Gold was serving as the team's director of college scouting. Start of the first training camp of the NFL season is underway, with rookies reporting today for the defending champion Seahawks. Veterans will join them in 1 week. Meanwhile, several top receivers did change places during the offseason. ESPN Radio's Harry Douglas talks about what makes a receiver elite.
5: Being able to win his one-on-one matchup no matter what the circumstances are. Being able to defeat double teams when teams actually decide that they want to bracket you. But elite route running.
4: The rest of the teams will report next week. Meanwhile, another one of golf's majors continues in England. The 154th Open after two rounds. Lucas Herbert has the lead at 8-under. It looked as if Bryson DeChambeau would be one stroke back after two rounds, but he was penalized two strokes after the match for an infraction on the fifth hole. Out of baseball, the Pirates and Guardians have been postponed tonight due to the poor air quality in the Northeast. They will play a doubleheader on Saturday. The Red Sox blow out the Rays 10-0. Boston has now won 10 in a row.
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15: I'm Ed Benkin. We start with news from the NFL. The league has suspended Cardinals executive Ryan Gold indefinitely for violating the league's gambling policy. Gold was serving as the team's director of college scouting. Meanwhile, training camp is underway in one town. The Seahawks rookies reported today with the rest of the defending champs to join them in 1 week. Meanwhile, speculation continues in the division of an Aaron Darnold comeback. And ESPN Radio's Amber Wilson says the situation may be ripe for the defensive standout.

0: announcement right before NFL training camps really heat up and after the World Cup is done. He knows the news cycle.
1: We will see. Until then, we will always be on LeBron watch, and we will still be talking about it each and every day following the tea leaves. Coming up next, plenty more right here on Amber and Ian. You can also, of course, check us out.
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9: 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Top five overrated teams. Number five.
17: So the top five overrated teams, Ian Fitzsimmons is already throwing his hands in the air. The protesting is already beginning as it does every day here on Amber.
18: No, that's not true. That is not true.
17: NFL Rankup Series.
18: The fan bases, I would have been into. Top five rookies, I'd have been into. This one is another Shannon Penn production. Sorry, Nuno, for last night. Go ahead, fire away.
17: We did do the rookies, by the way, when you were out. But
18: it's a good question.
9: Number five.
17: Yes, there we go. Number five. The Los Angeles Rams. Stick with me here. I'm coming out of the gate hot. Here's why. The Rams are the overwhelming favorite to win the Super Bowl. So that means that you are overrated unless you win the Super Bowl. Chances are they're not actually winning the Super Bowl because there's 32 teams in the NFL. So statistically, the numbers are on my side. They're in a division with the Seattle Seahawks. It feels a little disrespectful that nobody is talking about the actual defending Super Bowl champs. And all anybody is doing is talking about the Los Angeles Rams who couldn't even get there. So that's why I'm going with the Rams. Who you got at number five?
9: Number four.
18: We're not ping-ponging.
17: We're not ping-ponging? I'm just straight doing my list? My bad. Yeah, number four. The Baltimore Ravens.
18: Hey, one more
17: make
18: time.
17: An appearance on my list. Here's the thing with the Ravens. I think they have the best quarterback in the league, but it is a sea change there in Baltimore. Jesse Minter's never been a head coach before. Maybe he's going to be great. I don't know. That's not normally winning you a Super Bowl in year one. Declan Doyle's never called plays before. Yes, he was an OC in Chicago before. He's never called plays before. Is he going to be great at it? I don't know. That might not go spectacularly the first year out of the gate. There could be some potential growing pains there. You also are relying on very young O-lineman to protect your guy. Tyler Linderbaum is no longer with you. So
18: that's big.
17: Baltimore makes an appearance on this list. Let's go.
6: Number three.
17: Number three for me is the New York Giants. And I don't know if they are actually overrated. I feel like people are talking about the Giants like they're expecting, because they have Harbaugh, to take this massive leap. You're looking at me like crazy. You don't think people are talking a lot about the Giants? I feel like they are, by the virtue of the Giants, and Harbaugh's now there. And so people expect that they're going to turn things around, and that
18: how
17: they're
18: are they rated though? Or
17: The narrative around these teams, okay. Ian, and the narrative around New York. If I'm a Giants fan, I'm very excited about the future. I'm just saying we're a little early in the process. There's been a ton of change there. I don't know if Harbaugh's going to be able to come and do it his first year there out of the gate. And who knows? Maybe Jackson Dart hits a sophomore slump. So they're on my list. Let's go.
6: Number two.
17: Number two for me is the Chicago
18: Bears.
17: You
18: can let this one breathe, by the way. You got plenty of time.
17: I'm trying to get through them because your list may be groundbreaking.
18: No, my list is later. Look at the rundown. I'm like next hour.
17: Oh, you're revealing your list next hour.
18: Yeah, we're not ping-ponging. This is all you. Oh, let it breathe.
17: All right, well, then I'm just running through these. Well, you have to react to my list because it's a brilliant list. Let's be real. I got to give you time for that. The Chicago
6: number two.
17: Bears. The Chicago Bears. Coming at number two. We've seen the Bears before.
18: Control room. Get to it, woman. Number two.
17: We've seen the Bears before go from worst to best like they did this season and then, you know, not be able to sustain it. The problem in Chicago, like under the Lovie Smith era, was sustainability, right? And so who knows if they have that with this version of the Chicago Bears. Last year, they had a very weak schedule. That was very helpful. And they loved to win games at the last second. They escaped and they escaped and they escaped. And you can't escape your way to brilliant seasons year after year in the NFL. So although people act like Chicago is a true contender, I could see them being an overrated team. And
6: number one.
17: Number one is the Kansas City Chiefs. Ian, is Patrick Mahomes going to start the season? Is Patrick Mahomes going to be Patrick Mahomes?
18: No. He's starting
17: right out of the gate?
18: No doubt about it.
17: I don't even know. What, do you even need him to start the season, by the way? Because they have a very weak schedule. The first few weeks, nevertheless.
18: Well, here's the thing. How do you know it's a weak schedule?
17: Well, because...
18: like the Patriots, the Patriots last year would have been a weak team on your schedule, and they played in a damn Super Bowl.
17: All right. Well, in the first 3 weeks, they play my Miami Dolphins. So I'm including us in that list. Anyways, I don't know what Mahomes is going to look like early on coming off of that knee injury. But let's not forget the Chiefs were 6-8 before Mahomes went down with injury. I think people forget that. They had some big losses. They lost Trent McDuffie. And oh, by the way, another dozen free agents in addition to him. This Kansas City Chiefs team may have some struggles this season. And nobody talks about it because the Patrick Mahomes and Andy Reid of it all. How was my list? I had to have five teams, by the way.
18: You did.
17: And they had to have been overrated, so they have to be highly rated.
18: Yep.
17: That's the game. You can't choose five bad teams because then they're, you know,
18: it's
17: no
18: not
17: one's
18: like
17: rated.
18: College football
17: no one, nobody has my Dolphins
18: preseason
17: so. On any list. So, all right, coming up next. Nobody getting mad at me. We head to the pitch right here on ESPN Radio.
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3: I'm Ed Benkin. Baseball is back underway with a busy schedule 3 days after the All-Star break. However, there's no baseball in Cleveland tonight. The poor air conditions have forced the postponement of tonight's game between the Pirates and the Guardians. They'll play a day-night doubleheader tomorrow. The Red Sox and Rays are playing the second game of day-night doubleheader. Boston leads 3-2 in the second. The Red Sox went for a sweep after rolling in game one, 10-0.
24: Woody Brinks.
25: Well, one swing and a high fly ball towards the monster. It's up. It's deep. Narvaez bat flips. It's gone. And Anna lands down. Perfect day just somehow got more perfect. Solo shot, Narvaez, 10-0 Red Sox.
3: I call on WEEI 93.7 FM in Boston. That was the 10th win in a row for the Red Sox. Meanwhile, the Yankees and Dodgers scoreless to the third. White Sox, an early 5-0 lead over the Blue Jays. That in the third and the second inning, the Braves are on top of the Rangers by a count of 2-0. Football news, the NFL suspended Cardinals executive Ryan Gold indefinitely for violating the league's gambling policy. He was serving as the team's director of college scouting. At the Open in golf, Lucas Herbert has the lead after two rounds. He is at 8-under for the tournament, 2 strokes ahead of 3 other golfers. When the round ended, it appeared Bryson DeChambeau was 1 stroke back, but he was penalized 2 strokes for an infraction on the 5th hole. WNBA tonight, the Fever taking on the Storm. And right now, the Fever lead 44-32. Kelsey Mitchell, 17 points of the game.
0: Hey, this is Rich Eisen. Coming up on Monday, a new World Cup champ has been crowned. Taylor Twellman joins us to talk about it. We'll throw the Cleveland Browns in our 4 Down spotlight. And actor Jake Johnson joins us in studio. That's Monday's Rich Eisen Show on Disney Plus, the ESPN app, and ESPN Radio.
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17: The World Cup final is set. It is headed our way on Sunday. You're listening to Amber and Ian. We're presented to you by Progressive Insurance. At Ian Fitz, ESPN is how you find him at Amber W Sports. is how you find me. We also have a third place game on Saturday. Nobody's really talking about that, but that's happening on Saturday as well. So we've got World Cup action all weekend long, and then it's all over, and we're all going to cry because we're all going to miss it because we've loved this run so much and loved hosting this World Cup so much. But it's not over yet, so let's get you ready for the final. Hercules Gomez, ESPN soccer commentator, kind enough to hop on with us. And Hercules, we appreciate it so much. We were talking about